0: There's a couple. There's a guy in out of Britain called Jonathan. Oh gosh, his name escapes me. I'll find him anyway. Yep. And then there's also Kerry Newhoff.
1: Ah, yes, right. Yes.
0: He's just written a book called AI in the Future Church.
1: Ah,
0: yeah, which I haven't got my hands on yet. But
1: he is an interesting.
0: Yeah. So he's probably got those it. Are two probably thought leaders in this space.
1: Oh, okay. Yeah. Yep.
0: Yeah, I'll find the other guy. Can't remember the name out of Britain.
1: Yep. Oh, tune into the next episode and you'll hear the other name of the guy.
0: Yeah.
1: The thought, was it thought leader?
0: Thought leader, yeah.
1: I like that of this term, thought leader. I've never heard, that much.
0: It's a thing, yeah. It's crazy times, Jeremy. And I think, we're totally coming up to the end of our time.
1: It is, but also does it have to be, like I can... I've got a smartphone. I just put it all to the side and then not really focus on it. You know what I mean?
0: If it starts to impact your KiwiSaver and your job, then it is obviously...
1: Sure.
0: It's hard to just put aside that. I would encourage all of us as Christians, we are living in some absolutely bonkers times, and there are a few things that we should respond. But just to sort of set the scene for the next episode,
1: okay?
0: What I'd say is, this is our time, church. This is the time, because as the entire world starts to realize what's really going on more with social media and AI and all this stuff, they're going to start to grasp for anything solid, anything that's tried and true. You know what I mean? Anything that looks like, that's secure, that's solid, that's that way of thinking or living has been around for thousands of years.
1: Yeah.
0: I should look into that. That's why I think it's our time.
1: I see.
0: We should, as Christians, be diving more into our faith. Not riding the wave of uncertainty and scared. Because literally, I'm saying all this stuff. But no one can see me through the podcast, but you can.
1: Yes.
0: I'm not going white, am I? Or scared or heavy breathing. I am 100% still confident in God.
1: Yeah.
0: Because I know that as much as AI will talk itself up, the companies, of what it can do, nothing can dethrone God.
1: Yeah, that's right. Absolutely.
0: Do you know what I mean? I have no... As this gets more intense and crazy... I'm going to be more passionate in my evangelism and witness to people saying, hey, you should look into God, because what else do you have now?
1: Yeah, right. I also just see it as how afraid is God of this?
0: He's not afraid of
1: it. He's not.
0: No.
1: So I'll take cues from him.
0: No.
1: You know?
0: They tried to build a tower up to him and he managed to throw all that.
1: And look at us, we're all speaking different languages.
0: That's right. So, God's not concerned. And this won't be the end of the world.
1: Yeah.
0: If God allows it to be, then it will.
1: Guys, if I ever see Zach starting to build a bunker, I'll let you guys know.
0: Yeah, let me know. Let me know. Yeah. And then spiritual chats is officially off the air.
1: We'll have a spiritual chats intervention.
0: Because the host, spiritual chats is off the air because our host is God off the wazoo.
1: Yeah. Anyway, thanks for tuning in, guys.
0: Yep.
1: All the best.
0: Next episode's going to be awesome.
1: Part two on the AI.
0: Yes.
1: Vibes. Yep. Peace, y'all.
0: Take care.
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1: Well, hello there, lovely humans. Welcome and thanks for tuning in to The Sleep Lab Stories. I'm Liesl Mitchell, a person with narcolepsy and a fascination with sleep. We all do it, but do we talk about it? Stay tuned as we chat to anyone and everyone about their weird, wonderful, and just plain normal sleep stories. And welcome along, everyone. Lovely to have you here. Delighted to have you along for another sleep storytelling session. Sharing a bed. Regardless of how much you love your significant other, if you share a bed, it can impact your sleep. And if you are used to solo sleeping, it can be a huge adjustment. Plus, if you're losing sleep, then it's more likely you'll be grumpy and tired. But there is light in the dark, everyone. The sleep doctor, Michael Bruce, gives some helpful tips to solve common bed-sharing challenges. He says that the usual suspects here are loud snoring, restless sleepers, different temperature preferences, different sleep cycles or schedules, or you have kids who want to sleep in the bed with you. These may be familiar things to some of you out there. So some suggestions, and this one I think is quite obvious. Get a bigger mattress. Quite liked that one. Wearing earplugs or using white noise can be really useful for snorers. Well, for the person, maybe the snoree, the person listening to the snorer. And optimizing your sleep environment is always something that can help. Even looking at your bedding, maybe separate covers to deal with temperature needs or restless sleepers. And these are all fairly self-explanatory things that you could change up pretty quickly. He also says your sleep schedule is something that you can change. If you're a bit of a night person and your partner isn't, it might not work to both go to bed at the same time. So maybe look at doing things differently. And finally, the most important thing, it may be quite obvious, but talk to each other. Have the conversation about what works and what doesn't about your current sleep sharing situation. Which is a pretty good segue, I must say, to introducing my guest today.

0: who may have some thoughts on sharing a bed, and hopefully I've made a good choice inviting this particular person along into a public chat about bed sharing, because today I thought it would be a winning idea to invite my partner along to sit in the storytelling seat. So kia ora, Gary.
1: Hello.
0: Welcome.
1: Thank you.
0: Lovely to have you here. I think I say that. I say that now. So I'll give you a quick little intro so you know a little bit more about Gary Peters. He is an artist who loves drawing. He's a problem solver and a very good cook. Lucky for me. Gary was born in the UK, but adventured here to the other side of the world and has been in Aotearoa for about the past 20 years, I think.
1: Something like that.
0: Yeah. Yep. We met in Wellington during COVID times and did an early test on the relationship by living together during one of the lockdowns. And here we still are. Gary also lives with the ongoing effects of a concussion injury, which has resulted in quite a lot of change in his life, including a new career path as a creativity coach, and also learning to manage brain fatigue with food, exercise, and our old friend sleep. So thanks heaps for coming along today, Gary.
1: You're welcome.
0: Yay. So before we go any further, I usually ask people, what intrigues you about sleep?
1: Well, you're interested in it, so it helps for me to be interested in it. What intrigues me? Ooh, there's a question.
0: Yeah. You don't have to have all the answers.
1: I think it is quite mysterious as a thing that we do. I know science doesn't really know why we do it, but I know that we need to do it, and if we don't, we go off the rails pretty quick. So, it's just quite an intriguing thing.
0: I like that word, mysterious. Yeah, it is quite mysterious, and it's nice to have mystery in our lives. Although it is also helpful to understand some of these things. And so on the subject of kind of trying to understand some things, sharing a bed. Any thoughts from your own experience? Anything you'd like to add?
1: I find it difficult.
0: Sharing a bed.
1: Yeah. I think we've worked it out well.
0: Yeah. Why? What do you think works?
1: I think different duvets.
0: Oh, yeah. Game changer.
1: Different temperatures, different needs. And I think me going to bed, so I'm asleep before you get to bed because of your narcolepsy. Your head hits the pillow, you're asleep.
0: Beautiful. That's right, folks.
1: And yeah, I find it difficult to sleep if you're already asleep, if you're sleeping and snoring, which doesn't always
0: breathing.
1: Happen, but it's better that I get to bed first.
0: Yeah.
1: So.
0: Yeah. No, I think that does make sense. What else do we do? Like, I think there's, I mean, because we do have quite different sort of sleep needs, don't we?
1: I've got a sleep mask to block out the light because I'm really quite sensitive to light.
0: Yeah.
1: And that will wake me up. So I think having a mask has made a real difference.
0: Yeah.
1: And blackout blinds help as well. But even with those, I think the mask makes a huge difference.
0: Yeah. Yep.
1: Yeah,
0: it's funny because, yes, I'm not that sensitive to things like light and noise and various things like that, and Gary's sort of completely the opposite. So we live in that, in quite a balancing act, really, between two quite different sort of, I guess I can sleep with just about anything.
1: Yeah, whereas the slightest thing could wake me.
0: Yes.
1: Not always, but throughout the night there'll be times, where I'm much more likely to be woken by noise.
0: Yeah.
1: Or light, I guess.
0: It's
1: working.
0: Yeah. Well, I think one of, like, as Dr. Bruce said, the sleep doctor said, I think communication is huge. And we've talked a lot about, just like getting our own duvets and things. That's been something I hadn't even thought about that. But then once we started to talk about, we kind of needed different things.
1: Yeah, I don't know if you'd read something somewhere, but it just made sense. It's like I get a lot hotter than you do, so it's like I need a lighter duvet. It's obvious.
0: Yeah, it is quite obvious. And game changer.
1: Yeah.
0: There we've got our own little pile of...

0: of warmth, whatever that might be.
1: No, it's good.
0: Yeah. Oh, cool. Okay. Well, I just before we start with the story cards, because I do love a story card, but I thought I'd ask you, because you've got a bit of a ritual before you go to bed. How do you sort of wind down?
1: I'll read. I mean, I think sort of in the last hour before I go to bed, I'll start to read just fiction. Normally nothing that's going to get my brain too excited.
0: Mm-hmm.
1: And we already, I mean, we don't have TV. My phone will turn itself off at about, again, a good half hour, an hour before I go to bed. So I'm not looking at any devices. Sometimes that rule gets broken, but that's the price of being human. then
0: you're pretty good, though.
1: Yeah, well, I know it just doesn't work for me, particularly late in the day if my brain's tired. I can't really do screens. So, reading fiction. I'm trying to think what else. The lights are normally quite low in the evenings anyway. We've just got those couple of spotlights, so it's all reflected light. It's nice and soft.
0: You sometimes eat in the evening though, don't you, too?
1: After dinner, yeah, sometimes I'll have some cereal or something. Just a small amount, again, just to sort of, I think it's partly habit from when I was younger. And also, I think, again, my brain is beginning to feel a bit tired at that point, and I need just to keep feeding it. It needs food.
0: Gary's brain is very hungry.
1: Well, if it's been used, it needs food.
0: Yeah.
1: Because I get fatigued real quick.
0: Yeah.
1: So throughout the day, I'll just be eating. I'll be snacking, not constantly, but quite regularly. Quite regularly throughout the day, especially like today went to the gym first thing this morning. So the body wants a bit more food. So, yeah.
0: Yeah, yeah.
1: Little and often.
0: And that's something you've noticed with concussion, just that your brain needs feeding.
1: Very much so. I mean, it's, post-concussion, it just, eating food helps the brain, helps me and my brain if I'm fatigued. So that and going for a walk can help, getting outside, a little afternoon nap if I'm really tired.
0: Yeah. If you have a bit of a nap in the afternoon, how do you feel after that?
1: I'm normally okay. I mean, sometimes, it might just be 10 minutes, 10 or 15 minutes is probably average. Sometimes I'll be out for 25 minutes if I'm exhausted, if I haven't had a good night's sleep the night before. And I'm normally okay, I think. I think I just noticed throughout that I think, the afternoon has always been a sort of natural low point for me. Even before my concussion, when I was at work, after lunch, that sort of 2 till 4 slot, it's not great time to do anything apart from go for a walk, really. And I think that's quite normal for a lot of people.
0: Yeah.
1: So I think it's just with the concussion or the post-concussion, it is exaggerated.
0: Right.
1: Yeah,
0: that makes sense. I think that's like anything that sort of stresses your brain or, and I know, narcolepsy being neurological as well, it sort of heightens all those things that are probably pretty normal for a lot of people, but it becomes a real managing point.
1: it's the fatigue especially, it's not a thing you can push through. Whereas I think if without the concussion, tired in the afternoon, you just push through. Yes, the work won't be as high a standard as it would have been first thing in the morning, but you can still push through. Whereas I think post-concussion, it's like, there's no benefits in pushing through, none whatsoever.
0: Do you think pushing through is a good idea anyway, or do you think we should be taking little breaks and naps and recharge?
1: I think it's smart to take a break if you need it. And that sometimes pushing through is okay. I think I know from making art, sometimes it can be quite interesting to make work beyond the point where you think you're able, just to see what happens. If I'm tired, well, what will I make?
0: What creative thing will happen?
1: And you come back the next day and it may look awful, but that's usual anyways. So I think it can be interesting to

0: go to those spaces, but I think it's important that you choose to do it.
1: No, I like that, because I think often it's just something you do without thinking about. Well, Gary Peters, shall we jump into some storytelling cards and see what's on the menu today?
0: We can try.
1: Go on.
0: Sure.
1: Let's do it. Okay, he looks
0: not
1: at me.
0: Not apprehensive at all what's on these little cards in front of me.
1: I got suspicious looking eyes just then. Okay. Oh, he is. I knew he'd do this. He's a trickster.
0: No.
1: He has messed with my system.
0: What system?
1: Took a card in the middle. Well,
0: there's a stack. There's a stack of cards in front of me. Pick a card, any card. I'm just going to pick up a block and pick one. Yeah.
1: Okay, I knew this would happen.
0: Okay, the card says, if you could change something about your bedroom, what would it be and why?
1: Ooh, okay.
0: The wardrobes, or the lack thereof.
1: Right.
0: A decent shelf in the wardrobes would be really good, because then it would just free up some of the floor space around the bed.
1: Yes.
0: And there's not much, but I think just that one little shelf we've got with the bedding on, well, that could all go up.
1: Yeah.
0: On the big shelf, and then there's just that little bit more room. But otherwise, no, I think the bedroom's pretty good.
1: Yeah.
0: It's
1: a pretty sparse bedroom, really, isn't it?
0: Yeah, I think I was thinking the other day there's a couple of paintings that we could put on the wall that I know we always intended to.
1: Currently no paintings on the walls.
0: No drawings. Well, the drawings, I think they were. But then when the sun comes streaming in, it wouldn't be doing are any good, so don't know.
1: We get a lot of bright light,
0: yeah,
1: which is good. But yes, I agree. We do have a wardrobe problem, so
0: or
1: we
0: a
1: need
0: lack
1: to,
0: of wardrobe.
1: Lack of wardrobe problem, yeah. So get that sorted.
0: That would make quite a big difference, I think.
1: And do you think having sort of like a little bit more order and a bit more space would impact your sleep at all?
0: It would mean you're less likely to bump into the bed as you're walking around it at night. So, yes, it would improve my sleep.
1: Are you saying I bump into the bed? Is that what you're talking about?
0: Yeah.
1: Right, yeah. I do sometimes bump into the bed. There's not a lot of room.
0: Like, there's not.
1: It's a small room with a reasonably decent-sized bed.
0: Yeah.
1: But, okay, so with
0: yes,
1: a little bit more space.
0: Things. Yeah, it would change things, definitely.
1: I was thinking more along the lines of, does it make your mind feel less cluttered or something like that?
0: No, I think because it's, as the wardrobe is, because it's sort of recessed, although it's all visible, it's, yeah, no, I don't think that's...
1: That's not the issue.
0: I don't think there's, no, not for me. I can imagine in a room that is full of clutter, that could become a problem.
1: Yeah.
0: And be quite... I was going to say sort of unsettling or destabilizing or just not calm.
1: Yeah.
0: But it doesn't feel not calm.
1: Right. Yeah, that's good. Yeah. Just don't want me clanking into the end of the bed. Yeah, okay. Fair enough.
0: Yeah.
1: It's good to air these things on air. Yes. Well, I think we're going to take another card. But before we do... Folks, a quick word from our wonderful sponsor. One moment.
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1: And you're back with the Sleep Lab Stories, and it's Gary Peters, who just happens to be my partner in the storytelling seat, hopefully not revealing too many embarrassingly some... Well, actually, there's nothing really that embarrassing to reveal, but... Who knows? We haven't gotten
0: to the
1: end of the podcast.
0: We'll see what card I pull next.
1: He's pulling a card. Okay.
0: So I just put that back on the pile.
1: Oh, my gosh. Okay. I'm not going to watch what Gary is doing.
0: What?
1: Yes. Fabulous. Do it.
0: Okay.
1: He's got his own style.
0: Do you have a bedtime ritual you know helps you sleep? We kind of covered
1: that. It's like I knew that was going to be the card. Yeah.
0: We've kind of covered it, so do I need to
1: take
0: another card?
1: Take another card, yeah.
0: Okay.
1: Yeah.

0: If you missed that, folks, that's at the beginning of the episode.
1: Yeah.
0: You have to go back.
1: Rewind. What sends you to sleep when you should be awake? E.g. Mozart. Mozart sends you to sleep?
0: Mozart sends me to sleep, yeah.
1: Right.
0: Classical music generally actually sends me to sleep, but Mozart is just, I don't know what it is, because apparently it's quite good for brain stimulation, Mozart in particular, but it seems